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7: All right. Yeah. The Democrats are in the FO range of the FAFO part. Redistricting race heating up, especially in southern states. Two major states passing redistricting maps this week, Tennessee and South Carolina. But of course, the left is losing their minds. It's a threat to democracy here from the left-wing democracy docket. Quote, South Carolina clears first hurdle on path to gerrymandering, eliminating black districts. Yes, because we don't base our congressional districts on your skin color anymore. That's what the Supreme Court said. This goes on. South Carolina Republicans took a crucial step towards redrawing the state's congressional map in an effort that could dismantle the state's lone Democrat district, long represented by Jim Clyburn. And, of course, the same rhetoric from Tennessee. Tennessee Republicans changed state law to pass new map, carving up majority black district. And those House Democrats went berserk today after their special session. And then you got the president of IRF, failed gubernatorial candidate Stacey Abrams, of course, says that Republicans are intentionally eroding black voting power.
8: 61% of the 9th congressional district is African American. 64% of Memphis is black. And with this decision, they have managed to divide that number so that there are 33% of the black population in three different districts. They did this intentionally. They know that they are intentionally eroding black voting power.
7: Oh, is that why you lost the race for governor in Georgia, even with record black turnout? I mean, like, New England is 43% Republican. We have zero congressional representation. Black people can still vote, lady. If these libs care so much about voting rights and representation, they should probably pass the Save America Act. Rebecca Rose, Woodland lead trial attorney and founder of partner of Woodland LLP. Sorry, I messed that name up. But Ike Wingate, host of Ike Wingate America. Rebecca, it just seems like they think that like the 13th, 14th, and 15th Amendment vanished overnight. It's still there.
9: Well, that's what they're trying to say. Republicans are trying to erode their voting. No. Voting was eroded, and that's why the Supreme Court came to say last week, oh, no, we have to.

0: only use regular, not race,
1: right,
0: in determining districts. So how are they saying, well, now you're eroding? No, no, we're not eroding anything. We're just making an equal playing field right now.
1: They don't like that.
0: No, but but that's how it is.
1: Yeah.
0: That's why the Supreme Court 6-3 decided that.
1: Yeah, exactly. All liberals wanted to go back to race-based districting. Weird. But in the case you're concerned about, it's the threat to democracy, Ike. Don't worry. Jen Psaki says that Democrat voters get to, you know, they get to choose their candidates. Roll this.
2: What is exciting about it is that you, the people out there, get to choose. There is no, thank God, dark room in Washington where people sit around, they decide here's who the nominee is going to be. Typically, that's not how it happens. It's not how democracy works. There's going to be a whole process, and maybe 30 people won for president. And the thing with Barack Obama is he wants to leave space for that.
1: Pretty sure that's exactly how Kamala Harris was picked and chosen to run in 2024, right?
3: Yeah, it was a coronation. There was no convention or anything like that.
1: No vote?
3: Not one single vote. She seems to have forgotten that. But that's not the only time that this has happened. In 2020, the elites got behind Biden. They pushed him out. Mm-hmm. And then back in 2016, even Donna Brazile, in her own book, said that the Hillary Clinton campaign controlled all the funding, all the primaries,
1: right,
3: and Bernie was still in. They have a habit. They have a pattern of doing this, and it's about time something changed.
1: Mm-hmm. Well, Rebecca, here's another thing, too. We did a whole bit last night on rhinos getting the axe and being shown their feet to the door. Turning Point USA looking to primary Senate Majority Leader John Thune. He's not done really anything.
0: No.
1: So
0: he hasn't supported MAGA. He hasn't supported the party. So Turning Point is saying, hey, we'd like people who represent the party and people who represent Donald Trump, who has been elected as president.
1: Right.
0: We want those agenda items to be completed. And if he's not on board, hey, we'll primary you.
1: Yeah, I mean, how are you against the Save America Act, Thune?
3: The rest of the country is not against it. I call this powdered wig politics. It's basically, let's do the same thing we've always done and expect a different result. Loved your mono last night, by the way. It was a smackdown in Indiana.
1: 50-point margins.
3: I mean, it wasn't even close. John Thune should absolutely be paying attention. Nuke the filibuster. Get rid of the powdered wigs. Let's go.
1: No, 100%. But the other thing is protecting our voter rolls. Minnesota, the House Democrats voted down legislation that would have removed dead people. Who's what?
0: They say, oh, we just want to keep them on the roll for historical. No, no, no. They want to keep them on the roll so that if someone comes in and impersonates a dead person, oh, well, I don't know, they're there. Okay, sure, let them vote. That's why they're letting them stay on the voter roll. There's no other reason.
1: And
0: why wouldn't you clean up the voter rolls?
1: Well, it's super easy to get, I don't know, a mail-in ballot from one of those people.
0: I see dead
3: people is basically what they say in Minnesota. That's the same place that you can vouch for up to eight other people to vote that aren't even there. They do not care about voter integrity. And I wonder if this violates the National Voter Registration Act, where you're supposed to keep your rolls clean, because they're not doing it there.
1: Yeah, I mean, like, look, my grandparents voted Republican to the day they died, and they voted Democrat ever since. Rebecca, Ike, we appreciate you.
0: Thanks.
1: All right, coming up, the 2020 election fight is exploding all over again. A federal judge now handing the Trump and the DOJ a huge and righteous win involving Fulton County ballots, and Democrats, they ain't happy. What are they so worried about? I thought it was all above board. Deets, next.
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1: I live for Democrats being in like full panic mode. A federal judge just handed the Trump administration another major win and ruling that the DOJ can keep the hundreds of ballots seized from Georgia's Fulton County as part of the 2020 election investigation. The judge essentially shutting down efforts to force investigators to hand the ballots back, which clears the way for the probe to continue, leaving the Democrats big mad, especially Fulton County Board of Commissioners Chairman Rob Pitts. Roll this.
13: I'm disappointed in that ruling, but not surprised, because the judge, let's be clear, is a Trump appointee. So even though the facts and the truth are on our side, I'm not surprised at the outcome. We're going to fight fire with fire. We're going to use every tool at our disposal to retrieve and have those documents returned to us here in Fulton County, Georgia. I mean, they're going to be in for the fight of their lives if they think that we're going to roll over and play dead. It's not going to happen.
1: Funny how the same people who spent years insisting there was nothing to investigate, most secure election ever, are now furious that there's an investigation into that same election. Newsmax legal analyst Jay Towne and legal and political strategist Katie Zachariah. Katie, if there was nothing to hide, then what's the problem? Look at the ballots.
14: The truth has nothing to fear of investigation is exactly what we're falling on here. And the judge basically said, while there may have been a few issues, they have failed to show that there was a callous disregard that could have led for irreparable harm. Let them look at all of the election irregularities. And I'm looking forward to seeing what comes of this, because I remember watching that 2020 election, Fulton County particularly, and I know there is something up there, and I cannot wait to see them uncover this.
1: Right, but Jay, the other thing too is he says he's gonna fight like hell. What are his legal options here? The judge just ruled against him. Are they gonna appeal higher? Can it even be heard?
15: No, there's no appeal of a search warrant. Look, they hated Trump's phone call about 11,000 votes so much they impeached him for it. They hated it so much they indicted him for it in Fulton County. Hated it so much that they refused to reply and respond to the federal subpoena for the 600 ballot boxes that they eventually had to go get with a search warrant. And now they hate that so much that they're going to be in for the fight of their lives. It is very strange.
1: You know, it really is.
15: That the you go to the Wes Allen, Secretary of State for the State of Alabama, and say, hey, we want to see your ballot boxes. He'd say, fine. And let me just give you a quick example, the difference between an audit and a forensic review, which the DOJ is conducting. An audit says I have 100 apples. A forensic review says I have 38 plastic apples, 20 glass apples, 41 Jonathan apples, and an orange. This is the stuff that exactly what DOJ is doing and what Fulton County does not want them to do.
1: Yeah, Fulton County. We've got 200,000 voters, but only 100,000 residents. Who knows? We'll see. All right, Obama running his mouth per usual here on this one, throwing a jab at President Trump, saying that the president should not direct the attorney general to prosecute people. Watch this.
11: The White House shouldn't be able to direct the attorney general to go around prosecuting whoever the president wants prosecuted.
16: Right, because technically it's under the executive branch. Technically, but the norm is that it's independent.
11: The idea is that the attorney general is the people's lawyer. It's not the president's consigliere. You can't have a situation in which whoever's in charge of the government starts using that to go after their political enemies.
1: And their big guy. Wasn't he the guy who directed Attorney General Eric Holder, his attorney general? He referred to him as his wingman and then told him not to testify to Congress about the guns that they trafficked to the Mexican drug cartel in Fast and Furious. Katie?
14: Wasn't he also the guy that had, you know, people spying on President Trump's campaign to give information to the Democrat Party? And then they went and covered all of this up. Is that canned laughter? Second of all, he can't pronounce consigliere. It's not correct. And third of all, it is rich coming from him, because to sit in, like, I think acting attorney general Todd Blanche was like, you sit in your glass house and I'm going to throw rocks. Like, this guy is absolutely unjustly accusing the president of doing actually exactly what President Obama did do during his time as president.
1: Yeah. But Jay, real quick, I mean, you've got this on top of the auto pen, on top of all this stuff from, you know, it's almost like the entire left like forgets that they did the stupidest stuff.
15: Well, he's the godfather of lawfare, right? And don't forget, and we sort of referenced it, but the intelligence community assessment that he ordered based
1: IRS.
15: On faulty, right, the IRS, all these things that he, all these consent decrees that he put on police departments for no reason. Remember the cop in Cambridge that he said act stupidly?
1: And then
15: that
1: he had
15: cop
1: to have a beer
15: was
1: into a,
15: yeah, had to have beer in the Rose Garden because I'm a regular guy. I love that Todd Blanche, when he was asked this about that quote, he pulled out a copy of the Constitution and read to the reporter in Article 2, executive powers are vested in the President of the United States. President called a cabinet member and said there's a problem. They've done that, and that's why crime is down 20%, murder's down 20%, lowest in a century, robbery's down 18%, motor vehicle thefts are down 23%. Mm-hmm. You call your cabinet members when you see a problem, and they fix it. That's how competent people react.
1: Yeah, which is also funny because Joe Biden was Obama's vice president when he wanted to go after Mike Flynn for the Logan Act, and he told the Justice Department to look into it. I mean, give me a break. Katie, Jay, pleasure as always.
15: Thanks, Carl.
1: All right, coming up, free buses, free grocery stores, free health care, all promises that Ma'am Danny made at the price of the rich paying their, quote, fair share, which they never tell us what that is. So where does the fair share end? When do you drive all the businesses out of your city? Culture Clash, next.
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18: Penn and America had begun. 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
20: 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Some people say Talk Sports is possessed by the Premier League, but that's just not cricket. 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
1: Again, Barack Obama sticking his nose in politics again, praising New York City Mayor Zohran Mamdani because the socialist has just done such a great job. Watch this.
11: Look at somebody like Mamdani, who I think is an extraordinary talent. He wants people to be able to afford housing in New York.
1: Yeah, everybody wants that, but they're chasing out all the businessmen that bring in the revenue to pay for that, like Ken Griffin. Extraordinary talent?
21: What the mayor of New York has made clear to my partners, and principally my New York partners, is that we need to double down on our bet in Miami.
1: Great job. Just throwing away a $6 billion investment into your city. 6,000 highly paid construction jobs, another 15,000 permanent jobs in Manhattan, which means less people with jobs, less people spending money, and prices go up, like rent prices soaring, new record highs, energy prices, you name it. So yeah, Obama, extraordinary talent. Mamdani's bankrupting the city. Newsmax contributor Kay Smythe and research analyst for the Media Research Center, Bill DiAgostino. Kay, it's like they slept through math.
22: Well, I think Obama's use of the word talent is super telling. You know, I've heard this rumor for years and years and years now that the Democrats like to recruit failed actors out of a couple of schools in New York and a couple of schools in L.A., and they spread them out throughout the country and say, don't worry, you don't actually have to do anything. You don't even have to be a decent politician. You don't even have to be a decent person. We'll make sure somehow that you get elected because we'll play to the lowest common denominator. We'll lie through our teeth. And all you have to do is act the part and you'll get elected. And Mamdani is absolutely expert if we use that definition of talent. He is useless. Like you said, he's bankrupting the city. But, oh, he looks good on, like, social media. And, like, doesn't he get, like, clicks and likes? Oh, he's so charismatic. No. Like, that's the people he's playing to.
1: Yeah.
22: And I'm sad that they're the ones who are going to get left in New York.
1: Yeah. Well, they're the ones who work for the people that they're driving out, and they won't have jobs, and they're too stupid to realize that because they went to an Ivy League college. And here we have Democrats that don't want to fund the border bill. The Border Patrol guys are the one who are actually recovering children and locking up pedophiles. But according to U.S. Customs and Border Patrol, Disney Cruise Line employees were among 28 crew members detained across 5 ships as part of a 3-day child pornography enforcement sweep. All the subjects were involved in either the receipt, possession, transportation, distribution, or viewing of child pornography. I mean, like, get the wood chipper ready.
0: Right, right. I know. It's what's incredible about this is the way the media have been covering it. If you look through the headlines of a lot of standard liberal rags, you won't see anything about the child pornography ring that is the impetus for these arrests to begin with. Instead, you just see ICE storms Disney cruise, shocking passengers, horrifying passengers. Right. You have NBC talking about some lady complaining that she saw ICE arresting her waiter on a Disney cruise. And it's like, well, yeah, you're welcome, ma'am, because your waiter was distributing child pornography. So, I mean, look, if the media are going to continue to cover for these people, the lowest of the low, right? Not just some standard illegal alien, which that's bad enough, but people who are involved in heinous crimes like this, then there is truly no depth that they won't sink to.
1: Yeah. No, clearly not. Like you said, the headlines were Storms Disney Cruise.
0: Right.
1: Speaking of the weirdos and freaks and everything, the first openly LGBTQ judge in Texas, okay, has agreed to agreed to a lifetime ban from the bench after having a defense attorney handcuffed in her own courtroom. Now, Judge Rosalie Speedlin Gonzalez is hyphenated, ordered the attorney in custody mid-hearing after an argument over whether she'd coached her client into changing his plea. Now, Gonzalez faces up to 20 years on a felony unlawful restraint charges, but those were dropped. But at least she's not a judge anymore.
22: Well, I think, yeah, at least she's not a judge anymore. And I think there's a heck of a lot of other judges across this country who could probably do with the same treatment. I mean, I'm not saying that we need to lock everyone up. You know that I'm not for that kind of thing, you know, other than like pedophiles. Like, yeah, like you said, wood chipper for them. But when it comes to women like this, men like this, who it's not just one-off cases like this, Carl. Mm-hmm. It's judges like this that are leading to the decline of cities and towns across America. It's judges like this who, you know, they're the reason that the bodies are piling up on the streets in places like Los Angeles, mm-hmm. in places like New York, Chicago, Philly. All of these cities, all of these jurisdictions, yes, you can go ahead and like blame the, you know, higher levels of politics or whatever you want. But yeah. Really, it's the judges who make these final decisions. And there's a heck of a lot of them that really are just not designed to be in that role. And they'd be very good at, I don't know, being paid protesters.
1: Correct.
22: Something
1: and
22: like
1: and that some of these lower levels, some of their rulings that are wild and crazy never get touched because nobody hears about it. Bill. Mm-hmm. You know, obviously, you've been seeing this, you know, Pratt running, you know, he's the only candidate saying that, no, we should not have citizens voting at all whatsoever. But when you ask the Democrat, well, watch this.
2: Is this a yes or no, Mr. Pratt?
3: No.
2: Mayor Bass?
3: It depends. It's not a yes or no.
23: Yeah, I would say, again, it does depend.
1: I mean, Bill, it is a yes or no. Can citizens or non-citizens vote?
0: Right. I mean, I can't fathom what it could possibly depend upon. And frankly, neither can Karen Bass or that third person whose name I'm not even remembering. It doesn't matter. She's not going to win because their answers were complete word salads. Right. They couldn't answer the question because they can't just come out and say, no, I don't support that, because unfortunately, a large portion of their constituents, at least by their own perception, want non-citizens voting in this election. I mean, the fact that this is even a question being asked at a debate anywhere in America is a sign of how bad things are getting.
1: 100%. You're right. Kay, Bill, appreciate you coming by.
0: Thanks so much.
23: Thanks, Carl.
1: All right, coming up, it's no Leering Center, but massive fraud appears to be running rampant in another Midwest state, except this time, this state is run by Republicans. The man behind the bombshell report, Luke Rosiak.
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27: When
5: I was a young doctor, we were just learning about cholesterol and how too much of it could lead to a heart attack. 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We learned that bad LDL cholesterol is comprised of two different types. One type is called pattern A, and the other type is called pattern B. And it's very important for you to know the type that you have. Feel free to pause the video and get a pencil to make notes. Pattern A LDL cholesterol is fluffy and bounces off the wall of your coronary arteries without damaging them. Pattern B LDL cholesterol is small and pellet-like and embeds into the walls of your coronary arteries, causing damage. 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
1: All right, folks, some breaking news here. President Trump responding tonight to the U.S. strikes in Iran, telling ABC News that the retaliatory strikes were just a love tap. The president also posting on Truth Social, quote, missiles were shot down at our destroyers. They were easily knocked down. Likewise, drones came and they were incinerated while in the air. They dropped ever so beautifully down to the ocean, very much like a butterfly dropping to its grave. Love that guy. All right. This show has long been a leader in defending the American taxpayer and highlighting the good work of DOGE and now the Vice President's Anti-Fraud Task Force. We've reported for months on the rampant fraud in blue states like Minnesota and California, even my home state of Connecticut. But fraud, it's not just limited to Democrat states. Ohio, Republican governor, has a massive problem, too.
29: We obtained millions of long secret government payment records for Medicaid, the shared state and federal health care program for the poor. What we found shocked us. An endless stream of cookie-cutter home health companies collecting millions from taxpayers.
1: Medicaid-funded home health services are essentially taxpayer-funded trips to other people's homes where family members are paid to hang out with other family members sometimes that they call their patients. The Daily Wire's government efficiency reporter, Luke Rosiak, the man behind this bombshell report, says this is the worst example of fraud, dude, you have ever seen in your 20 years?
11: Yeah, it's a lot of money. I mean, it, you know, it started with home health care. So instead of putting somebody in a nursing home, we'll send a nurse to your house once in a while, and that saves money. And that's probably true. But then they expanded it to let's also send people that'll cook or clean for you and provide other services. They don't have to be nurses at all.
1: But some of these people are family members that just don't even leave their own home. They just do it to their family members in their own home.
11: Exactly. So the reason the nursing home, it doesn't make sense because not a lot of people are going to fake their way into a nursing home, but a lot of people will get that doctor's note that unleashes that sweet check where their family member, maybe even their spouse, gets paid just to hang out with them and do the things they'd already be doing.
1: This is just bananas to me. You've been rolling out stories all week on this, actually. Today you highlighted the married couple, Mamanosu and Kanau, and her husband, whatever their names are, both with extensive criminal backgrounds, okay? And behind this true home health care system, an empty office that was billed Medicaid. It was billing Medicaid for over $900,000 between May 21 and October 24. 12 patients in May of 21 and 12 patients in October of 2024. Luke?
11: Yeah, so $1 million for taking care of just a couple hours a day or whatever, 12 patients. The guy, it's owned by a couple. One of them has 30 charges in Franklin County Court. He's got convictions for child endangerment, assault, multiple theft and fraud convictions. His wife, you know, malicious wounding arrest. She's been convicted of theft 3 times in 3 years. And this was all before they opened their Medicaid. They actually moved to Ohio in order to start billing Medicaid. And apparently I talked to him on the phone. You can hear the audio on my Twitter today where they threatened me. And he said, I'm just too dumb to know the law. That's his excuse. He came to our country and he says this is his defense. I'm too dumb to even know that I wasn't supposed to steal. I wasn't supposed to give the police fake names. And apparently, according to him, and it seems to be true, he disclosed all that to Medicaid. And they were like, yeah, that's fine. You can start your own Medicaid company and here's $1 million.
1: So, but this is the issue here. And maybe call me crazy. So somebody with malicious wounding from stabbing somebody and abuse and assault, they got paid $1 million for caregiving in someone. I mean, like, but Governor DeWine, he's a Republican and he's saying, oh, we have no reason to believe that there's alleged fraud taking place. Are you kidding me?
11: Yeah, I mean, it's theft and falsification, a long criminal record of that. And then they basically submit these invoices to the government and says, hey, I went to this old lady's house and I checked on her. I went to that old lady's house. Well, if you're giving them fake names, if you're giving them the names of old ladies that you enlisted to give them a little kickback in exchange for billing the government against their social, that's a good way to make a lot of money. And it's pretty hard to disprove because it's happening behind closed doors. And so, DeWine apparently thinks that's fine. And even if you were to take his word for it, that there isn't any fraud, despite there being like criminals and sketchballs behind every door, these buildings that I roam through, best case scenario, you're paying people to hang out with your family.
1: Yeah. I mean, you would think a guy that's like not running again would be okay with just like going nuclear on this stuff just on his way out the door, but apparently not. Vice President J.D. Vance's anti-fraud task force highlighted your reporting, but found 186,000 dead people getting SNAP benefits.
11: Yeah, I mean, this is the government has databases for all kinds of things, and they've never talked to each other. So there's a database of dead people, and there's a database of food stamps. This is computer science 101. You could have done it 20 years ago. Join the two. The government never did it.
1: Never did it. Luke Rosiak, I appreciate the reporting, brother.
11: Thanks.
1: All right, before we go, Thursday, comments for Carl. Let's do it.
13: 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The person no one remembers who changed everything. 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
16: Thousand Bin Laden was dead.
1: All right, folks, Thursday, comments for Carl. Let's get right to it. Okay. Edward Garcia says you probably hired. So I was talking about, you know, obviously support your local ICE raid. So he says you probably hired illegals to do your backyard, and we know it. Actually, no. We vetted our lawn company because of people like you. Two employees are citizens. One's here on a green card because I don't hire illegals, and I don't want them here anyway. I'm not going to pay them. And at my farm, I maintain that thing myself. So this is probably from a guy who doesn't know how to mix two-stroke gas, so I'm really not that concerned about it. I tweeted this out the other day that I was, you know, that this was the gender pay gap highlighted. Right here. Okay? People lost their mind pointing out that the female agents weren't armed. Yes, that's my point. Men go into more dangerous industries. Firefighters are 96% male. Navy SEALs are 100% male, despite being open to women now, thanks Obama. Iron workers, the building our skyscrapers, 98% male. This is my point. They ran and hid. My point was that carefully, I was not demonizing females, I was demonizing feminists, the ones who run, you know, the men run towards the gunfire because they chose careers to do that, whereas the women in this equation chose the unarmed TSA agents. All right, Rob, I got to call you out. Didn't think about how nasty it was until I walked up set, but roll this.
21: Brand new.
22: Yeah.
21: Everything's brand new.
22: Yeah, whatever.
21: Even those jeans.
22: He's probably wearing a thong under those jeans, too.
21: Hey, you said it, not me.
22: Did I?
1: I threw up in my mouth a little bit, Rob. Gavin Newsom in a thong.
0: You don't want to think about that?
1: No.
0: A little funny.
1: It is.
0: All right. Carl, good to see you. All right. A fiery mayoral debate in L.A. shows how ugly it gets when the left digs in. Let's check it out.

0: Welcome to Rob Schmidt tonight. California's single-party rule has destroyed much of the state. Los Angeles, the city, has been devastated by it. It has gotten so bad that outsider conservative Spencer Pratt actually has a shot at becoming the mayor, even if it is a long shot. And he is fun to watch. We're going to see him a lot in the next 15 minutes. Last night's mayoral debate served as a reminder of how horrific Democrats become when they no longer face opposition, when they are dug in. The city's mayor, Karen Bass, and the failed councilwoman, Nithya Raman, also running for mayor, pretending they've had nothing to do with the collapse of their city. They sound just like Gavin Newsom. Both these women swear that L.A. will soon be a utopia if you just keep voting for them and keep them in power. Last night, Karen Bass, who was getting greased up by a foreign government as her city burned in early 2025, pretended to be a common sense Democrat, supporting ideas that she'll never actually implement if she is able to stay in power in that city. She's completely changed her tune because she knows what she just did to her city. Councilwoman Raman, on the other hand, told voters that she would actually stick with California's insane suicidal policies, even double down, make them even worse. And then you had the conservative, Spencer Pratt, offering Los Angeles a chance to save itself. Take a listen.
1: The city-run needle program.
2: Right.
1: Yes or no?
2: Yes.
1: Councilmember Raman.
3: No.
1: Mr. Pratt.
2: Absolutely no needles and pipes for drug addicts on the street ever.
1: And do you support the ordinance that restricts encampments in front of schools or daycare centers? Mayor Bass, I'm going to start with you. Yes or no? Ms. Raman, yes or no?
4: I support keeping our streets safe. I did vote against the structure of this particular ordinance.
2: She's fighting because she doesn't think there's a difference between 1 foot or 500 feet for kids' safety with drug addicts with machetes in front of schools.
1: Yes or no?
2: Of course, we do not want encampments in front of schools, parks, daycare. Okay.
0: Are you listening to what they're talking about, the things they have to discuss in this debate, in this mayoral debate in Los Angeles? These are the problems in L.A. This is what happens when Democrats really dig in. This is how they govern when they are comfortable that they will never lose power. You get insane issues like this. They hand out needles to crackheads so that they can get high all day long. They let them camp out, screaming and having psychotic drug-fueled fits right in front of moms picking up their toddlers at a daycare. These are election issues in Los Angeles, in what was once the hippest and most beautiful city in the United States. It has been absolutely decimated by their power, and the two women in this debate are going to do nothing to change anything about that. Listen to how the moderator describes downtown L.A.
5: The high rises there, the office buildings are worth a fraction of what they used to be. That will impact the budget, by the way. You have a graffiti tower. You have a $500 million bridge, Sixth Street Bridge, where somebody ripped out 38,000 feet of copper, so it's in the dark. You have restaurants, Kohl's at 6th and Main, Clifton's at Broadway and 8th, that survived the Depression, Prohibition, and World War II, but they can't survive the human feces outside their front door. They're closed.
0: It's so bad that that's what an NBC local news host sounds like in Los Angeles. Yeah. And despite all of that, the odds almost assure us that Democrats will keep control of that city. That's the sad part. Karen Bass let her city burn down while getting bribed by an African nation. The LA Times has her favorability at about 31%. Nearly everyone agrees Spencer Pratt won last night's debate, as you can see from the results of a simple local news website poll. And yet, with all of that, you'd be a fool to bet against Karen Bass keeping her job. Because the Democrat Party in major American cities spends its time and treasure consolidating its power in every way possible. Kind of the same way Iran has done that for the last 50 years, by the way. All the emphasis is on consolidating power, making sure they can never lose. Does that sound like democracy? From a party that always screams about democracy? And once that power is consolidated, they can run a city or a state or a country right into the ground, and you have absolutely no recourse whatsoever, which is just the way they like it. A moment like this is LA's only real chance. It has to get really bad before it gets better, and it's been really bad for the last few years in Los Angeles. An election after pure incompetence wiped out thousands of homes, Quality of life is absolutely in the toilet. A filthy city, homeless, zombie apocalypse. And honestly, with all of that, Karen Bass is still probably safe. You'd probably have to set off a nuclear weapon to actually change the results in this town. Karen Bass is being smart right now. She's saying all the right things. Oh, yes, of course we don't want needles for homeless people. Oh, of course we don't want them outside of daycares. She's saying a bunch of stuff that she's never going to do. She's smiling with Donald Trump in the Oval Office. She's playing like a moderate right now, even though she is an avowed communist. Even attempting to take credit for a massive federal drug raid at MacArthur Park just before last night's debate. Take a listen.
3: That operation was ordered by the feds. However, we have been working in collaboration because we were very well aware of the drug dealing that was taking place there. We have used a comprehensive approach when it comes to MacArthur Park. Multiple things are needed. And so what happened a couple of hours ago was an action that had been in the works for many, many years.
0: Yeah, many, many years. Many, many years. It was all her idea. It had nothing to do with Trump being in the White House, handling DOJ, FBI wanting to go in there and clean it out. It was all Karen Bass's idea. She just didn't want to do it until right before the debate. This is Karen Bass saying, okay, I get it. I went way too far destroying your city. I'm going to pretend to be normal and eke my way through this election. And it'll probably work is the sad reality. Taking credit for a federal raid. For years, criminals, drug dealers, homeless meth zombies have thrived with Karen Bass in charge. She has had no interest whatsoever in doing anything about this. It's truly amazing to watch her even attempt to keep her job. The audacity of this woman to try and stay on as the mayor of Los Angeles. And then the audacity of Nithya Raman, the councilwoman, attempting to primary Karen Bass from the left is even more surreal. I'm going to go even further than you, Karen Bass, in this moment when everybody with a pulse realizes that the city and the state have been destroyed. I'm going to go to the left of you, and she still has a pretty good shot at winning. That's the reality of what they've created, what they have manipulated and formed in Los Angeles as far as a political apparatus. Raman claiming she'll be a fiscal hawk with crazy left-wing ideas, but she's going to really secure the money. Spencer Pratt pointing out it's a clear indication of just how corrupted Los Angeles has become. He's pointing out a story about how she let some building sell for $8 million to a nonprofit that they sold it for $8 million or they bought it for $8 million. It was only valued at $3 million and it was a big scheme and it was a $5 million ripoff. He had a great point on that last night. The Democrat Party, the point is, has been captured by this entire system, which allows them to continue to test out their most outrageous experiments on the people of L.A. while screaming MAGA, of course, at anybody that threatens their power, as you see here.
2: Councilwoman Raman, this plan that she's going to build all these units, guess what? She's going to sue all the people that actually rents to the tenants, and then they're not going to even want to rent to anybody because she wants people to just squat in there for a year and not pay. So I don't know how her plan is going to work.
4: I'm not sure how to respond to that vision of Los Angeles. This is a MAGA Republican's idea of what Los Angeles looks like.
0: There you go right there. And that was the moment with the shrug off from Spencer Pratt. Benny Johnson with us now, former California Lieutenant
6: Pratt
0: Governor.
6: Impression.
0: Abel. Yeah. And former California Lieutenant Governor
6: amazing.
0: Abel Maldonado with us as well. We'll start with you, Benny. It's just surreal to see how this is going to go down. And the idea that Karen Bass is probably going to keep her job is so pitiful.
6: Yeah, L.A. is trash. And last night, it's like watching two rats fight over the spilled garbage. It's really sad and depressing to see. And then you have this homie who comes in from reality TV land where he actually understands what a golden era looks like in L.A. He actually understands how incredible of a city L.A. could be.
0: Yeah.
6: And he's trying to clean up the trash. And he's trying to put rat traps out. And yeah. Everybody's attempting to stop him. Nobody's yeah. taking him seriously. But they're taking him seriously now. It's an incredible thing to see, and L.A. actually could be one of the greatest cities in the world, and it used to be not too long ago.
0: It certainly could.
6: But in a few short years, yeah. they've turned it into Somalia.
0: Yeah.
6: And that's exactly what L.A. is. If you go travel those streets, and I was just out there, it doesn't matter if you're in Beverly Hills anymore. Yeah. The outside of my hotel in Beverly Hills smelled like piss and weed.
0: Of
6: it was disgusting.
0: It
6: billionaires that live in Hollywood or people that are trying to cut it on Skid Row, they all want out. That's what everybody wants. And it's an incredible thing to see Spencer Pratt lock in and saddle up and say, I got a hero's origin story here. And that's what L.A. loves.
7: All right.
6: They burned down my house,
7: and now I'm going for vengeance.
6: I love that he's got this Batman ad out, and it's incredible to see because that really is what he's doing. You said it's like they might as well light a bomb. It's like The Dark Knight Rises in L.A. That is what's going on, and they need a Batman.
7: Abel Nithya Raman wants social workers to handle the homeless crackheads that are plaguing L.A. Spencer Pratt had a great response here. Take a listen to this.
2: Councilwoman Robin acts like she doesn't have any authority with this homelessness. She was the third most powerful person in city council. She runs the homeless housing thing. She acts like this is just Mayor Bass. First off, inside safe. I like to say inside safe makes all of us outside unsafe. The reality is no matter how many beds you give these people, they are on super meth.
7: He's going to get stabbed in the neck. I mean, that's exactly the kind of things you got to say in these debates to make an impression, because everybody whitewashes the disaster that that city has become. He says, no, this is the reality of the city that you guys have built for us.
8: Rob, I got to tell you, hearing your introduction and hearing Benny, I want to believe and say, you know, these guys are exaggerating, but you're not. My home state, Los Angeles, is a mess. You have people walking on the streets like zombies, keeled over. I was there, 3 hours ago, downtown L.A., graffiti everywhere. Like Benny said, urine, weed. I mean, I can go on and on and on. Thank God for Mr. Pratt that's pointing it out, because if it wasn't for him, these people have a free ride to continue to destroy this great state of ours and this great city. It's really unbelievable. And they're asking for more time. Karen Bass wants to continue to do the same thing. I don't get it.
7: And Abel, as somebody that has experience, they're all screaming about how this young man has no experience. When you look at what the experience has done, I'll take no experience over that all day long.
8: 100%. Yep. And look at the state as well, Rob. You have Democrats for 16 years, the legislature for over 20 years. They've destroyed the state, and they're saying, give me more time. We can fix it. And the minute Steve Hilton or Chad Bianco say one little word, MAGA, MAGA, MAGA. Thank God for Donald Trump last night going to MacArthur Park. I just drove by MacArthur Park. It is a disaster. Benny, you want to smell something bad? Go to MacArthur Park, downtown L.A.
7: Yeah, it's something else.
6: No thanks, bro. No thanks. I got enough diapers to change in my own house. But I want to say something really quickly if I have the time, Rob. Is that okay?
7: Go ahead.
6: If I may, to the point of this gentleman, yes, be insurgents. Democrats, you can do this. It feels incredible. You know how you've like all sat back and watched how much fun we've had in MAGA? Watched how much fun we've had destroying the Bush and McCain dynasties, destroying the Romneys, destroying Mike Pence just the other night in Indiana, because those Republicans failed us. They betrayed us. They backstabbed us. They weren't even Republicans. And the base savaged back. And you can do this. Democrats in California, you can vote for Spencer Pratt. You can vote for Steve Hilton. No one's stopping you. You can vote for Sheriff Chad Bianco if you want.
8: What do they got to lose, Rob?
6: You can really stage an actual, revolt and stick it to the people who've destroyed your state. Turn the Golden State into Somalia. Turn the City of Angels into hell.
7: There you go. Well said. Benny Johnson, Abel Maldonado, thanks so much, guys. We appreciate it. All right, let's flip and talk about the governor's debate last night. There was one of those as well, and Steve Hilton joins us now from the state of California. Good to have you back on. Just want to show people a little bit of what they might have missed last night. Let's take a listen.
9: Who's been in charge all these years? Some of these Democrats on the stage here, they talk as if we're in some parallel universe where Democrats haven't been running this state.
10: This year, undocumented adults can no longer enroll in Medi-Cal. Would you reinstate this if you become governor? Yes or no, Mr. Villaraigosa?
9: Yes.
10: Ms. Porter?
11: Yes.
12: ICE is a criminal organization. They're coming into our state. They're terrorizing people. They're racially profiling people.
9: I will investigate ICE. We will prosecute ICE. We will convict ICE. We'll make sure that all our laws are peacefully enforced.
7: You know, Steve, it's just like Los Angeles. You've got all of these issues and you have a whole bunch of other candidates that want to change absolutely nothing and just continue right down this road that everyone in the state seems to they can't stand it.
11: It's incredible. I mean, we've done all these debates now, and every single time it's the same thing. They are all the same as each other and all the same as what we've got now, except in a couple of instances, it's even worse. It's worse than what we have now. You look at Tom Steyer, he's going even further left with some of the stuff he's talking about. I think last night,